0: Ray Stevens.
1: Oh, man, I love this guy. He was part of that team 40 years ago. 85 Bears Super Bowl champion Tim Reitman.
2: Thank you, Ray, and I appreciate you still holding on to me.
1: How do you get your mind wrapped around everything that's going on? Now, it's changed a little bit as far as social media, the media, bets, and things like that, but still, it's a big stage. It's the moment of your life. How do you keep that in check?
2: We were pretty loose, you know, going down into New Orleans. You know, the media created a lot of anxiety because of McMahon and some of the alleged things that he said on the radio. And I have to tell you, my best memories were of the days leading up to it. And I remember, you know, some of my running buddies then. Mike Tomczak was my roommate on the road, and I was really good friends with Tom Thayer. And we had an actor friend, Adrian Zemed, who's from Chicago, and we all rented a limousine so that we could go out and party, you know, that week and not have to drive and not worry about it. And like one of my memories, and you can ask Tom Thayer this, and I don't even know how it came up, but our limo driver's name was Bobby. And Bobby made the mistake of telling us he had a penile implant. So the whole week, Thayer's telling, "You better show us, Bobby, or I'm going to beat the bejesus out of you." I mean,
1: Tim, this conversation brought me places today I just didn't think it was going to go.
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3: I believe it will be better this coming season for OKC. Looking to 26-27, what's possible? Because this is a core that's deep and, frankly, great. And there's a lot of fun around what most now are looking at in terms of what went on in this best of seven Western Conference Finals series and the possibility of the Spurs and Thunder really building a rivalry for the ages and a rivalry that fans will relish watching from this point forward. Let's hear that from J-Dub. And Dub begins by looking at the Spurs through that lens.
4: Well, I mean, they kicked our ass a couple times this year. The beginning of the year, so they're a threat then. I mean, you can just tell. It's honestly crazy playing them because it feels like we're playing a version of ourselves. So it's like even yesterday watching them, it's like the runs that they make, we make those runs. So it's weird to be on the other end of that. But it's also exciting. You know, we don't run from competition. We don't. Like, it kills me that I couldn't play there because, like, those series make you better. Whether or not you play good or bad or, like, going out there and competing, like, teams that play like that always make each other better. So it sucks that I couldn't play in that series, but they're so young and, like, they all accept that the role that they're in, and that's why they're really good. So it was a fun series to watch, I guess. But, they're going to be good for a long time. We're going to be good for a long time. Means people will watch the games, which means the money will go up. So life will be pretty good for a while.
3: Well, iron sharpens iron. And those are two teams that, certainly have designs on being long-term contenders, and their rosters have been built that way respectively. There's no question about it. Dub was asked by one of the reporters assembled at the exit interviews from every Thunder player and the head coach, Mark Daigneault, whether or not he believes, had he been healthy and playing for the Thunder in the series, the Western Conference Finals, would have been Oklahoma City hoisting that trophy.
4: I don't do the hypothetical thing too much because it does not solve anything that's going on right now. But to humor your question, obviously I think I could have made an impact. I think we could have won if I played, went to seven with them without me playing. I don't think I make us worse. So that's really my answer to that. But it's also hats off to them. Like, what do you want them to do about me being hurt? You know what I mean? They still have to go out there and try and beat us, and that's what it is, and they did that. So all we can do is, you know, tip your hat, wish them the best of luck going on, even though I don't want to, and then go from there. But they're a good team. It would have been a challenge if I played or not, but I definitely think I could have changed the series, but we'll just have to wait until we meet again at some point.
3: And certainly that some point is not that far away, although it's difficult how closely removed we are from what just occurred between those two teams in the Western Conference Finals. Dub was asked it, and Mark Daigneault poured praise on Dub for how he pushed and pushed and pushed off of his third hamstring strain, third or fourth this season that hindered him, that came early in game two of the series of the Western Finals, to at some point get back to contribute.

0: Tonight is not about the past, and it's not about the future. 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
2: And I finally watched
3: it. Both of them were on HBO.
2: Uh-huh. All right, that's it for me this morning. How you feel? How do you feel?
3: Ooh,
2: feel,
3: I like that.
4: I don't know.
2: How do you feel, Phil?
3: I feel good. Thank
5: how does
3: you.
5: One do that?
2: Uh-huh.
4: I feel good. Thank you.
2: Wherever you put the emphasis on the words is how.
4: Yep. I feel good.
2: Okay, good.
4: I knew I would.
2: There you go, James Brown. Is that James Brown?
4: Yeah.
2: Okay, thank you very much. Nice. All right. If you spent any time watching SportsCenter yesterday or any such stations, the world has pressed its lips firmly against Wemby's narrow ass. So I caught this question on ESPN yesterday morning while we were here in studio, because it seems they've already crowned him the MVP of the finals, which leads me to my question, which is, for 29 seconds of your favorite song, how many NBA players have won the finals MVP in their very first playoff appearance? Hold on!
4: 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That's how you get a hold of us this morning on the Lucky Star Line, 405-900-9957. 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
4: To third base.
5: Williams to left field. See you in a half hour. Mia Williams wins it for Tech.
6: That was Spinosi's guy Kevin Brown on the Texas Tech broad their game against Alabama. The first game they won. Mia Williams the home run. That's White Chocolate's daughter. That's his name, Phil. She was young White Chocolate hitting the home run there. Jason Williams' daughter. They then won game two in that series, so they are going to the championship series. The bottom line: Texas Tech will play Texas, who also had to win two games yesterday, beating Tennessee. And the championship series in the Softball World Series begins tomorrow. And OU baseball wins yesterday on a walk-off home run. They win the Atlanta-Georgia Tech Regional. The Sooners go to Kansas now for the Super Regionals with a chance to go to Omaha. We are the Morning Animals.
7: Good morning.
8: Hey, Phil.
7: For a minute there, microphone would not.
8: I'm using the wrong words this morning, too. It's just happening.
7: Before the break.
8: Yes.
7: Spinosi asked a question for 29 seconds of your favorite song.
8: I did indeed. While we sat here in studio yesterday morning, looking through the glass at the TV behind Phil's head, we saw that they were talking about NBA MVPs. And they put a pretty interesting trivia question up there because, you know, with Wembanyama being who he is, people are like, yeah, you know what? If the Spurs win, odds are he'll probably be the MVP. So that's the question they put up there. For 29 seconds, your favorite song, I stole their question, which is how many NBA players have won a finals MVP in their very first playoff appearance?
7: Let's congratulate Mark from Washington.
8: Hey, Mark from Washington. I believe that's like a first timer, I believe.
7: Is that D.C. or the state or some place?
6: I'm guessing Oklahoma.
9: I made sure to ask. You know, we didn't have someone, some high up calling us from D.C.
7: Mark Wayne Mullen is the only one I know of who's in Washington.
9: I literally asked him, are you Mark Wayne Mullen?
8: And he just texted me directly, Phil. Yeah.
7: That's a good point.
6: So, Phil, we have a Washington, Oklahoma. I don't know if you know that.
7: I understand.
8: We only know it when it's bad weather.
7: Yeah.
6: No, it's right down there near Norman. It's really close, Spinosi. It's a lovely town.
8: But
6: they got a nice little gym, by the way. Their high school, very nice.
7: You work out there?
6: No, like at basketball. Oh. Like I've gone to...
8: What's their mascot? You ever do a Friday night fly-in
6: for
8: Washington?
6: Yeah, I have, and now I'm drawing a blank. Where's Mark Rogers when you need him? Phil, will you call Mark Rogers?
8: Or have a heart attack.
6: Well, you think you're having a heart attack.
7: He doesn't answer the phone when that's happening.
8: All right. But anyway, Mark from Washington, good morning, and nice to meet you. What was his answer?
9: That's right. We do have.
8: We still haven't given his answer. How many?
9: Two.
8: Is the answer. It's correct.
6: I thought it was Warriors, and I think it is Warriors, according to Google. So, yeah, congrats to anybody from the town, the state, or the territory of Washington.
7: Mark's making y'all look good.
8: Neither of those two that Phil just mentioned were Warriors. No, neither played for the Warriors. One was Magic Johnson. I remember his rookie season, Kareem was hurt, played center. Center his rookie season.
6: He had just come off the national championship the year before, then came in and won it.
8: Yeah, it was an amazing run. And then this guy who went on to be a legend off the court.
10: Hey, oh. Barry with
4: a quick move foul. And they'll inbound on the side. They're going to say the foul was before the move to the basket.
10: But the synchronicity between the Grateful Dead and the rock music and the NBA is just, it's so perfect. It's creativity, it's imagination, it's teamwork, it's taking an idea and building.
8: He goes on for a little while there, so I know we got to get to our song. What did Mark want to hear from
6: Bill Walton? What a treasure.
9: One of my inspirations to start listening to Grateful Dead.
6: Bill Walton. Okay.
7: Well, maybe this will be an inspiration for you to listen to Joan Nichols.
8: I like where we're headed.
7: Oh, you're going to like it.
8: Jeez.

0: His son David, obviously, still coaching the Denver Nuggets. So, wanted to since we're talking about some breaking news, wanted to throw that out there. I do want to get to what I teased though, because I thought Shai had some interesting comments in his exit interview that did not jive with what our guy Ben McMahon had to say. So, want to try to square those with these two, Mark and Brad from the Middle of the Day Show. Matt Rabus here in studio on the drive. Jay Mo is in today for Matt Meyer. Be right back on the Sports Animal.
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4: But is that the people that have the money, really, they want to spend the money. Sure. They don't have interest. The Dodgers don't have interest in a salary cap. They have a great TV market. They're winning games. They're filling the stands. It's a big deal. They're selling merch and all that stuff. And they got Shohei Ohtani. They need to pay for him.
5: But, and this is a very existential conversation, same thing with college football, to your point. But does Los Angeles, I mean, do you want to be a part of a league that people are invested in, or do you want to be the Savannah Bananas? Because people are coming out in droves and paying a lot of money to watch the Savannah Bananas, but they're not playing in this organized league where there is legitimate competition and there is a drive to want to win the championship and do these things. And I don't think that you can necessarily have both.
4: Are you saying that 20 years from now that all Major League Baseball teams will have their players required to do a skit?
5: You might.
4: The fifth inning?
5: You might.
4: It's a TikTok generation, baby.
5: You have to bat. At one point in the seventh inning, you have to bat with a flaming bat.
4: Mm-hmm. Not bad.
5: And listen, I love the Savannah Bananas. I actually think that they are doing something good for Major League Baseball. But listen, we've talked ad nauseum about how good parity is for the NFL. And the NFL is the gold standard. And based on the way the finances of Major League Baseball work, and maybe it is as simple as putting a floor in and saying you can't go below that. The NBA does that. They say if you go below a certain amount, that money up until that floor is going to get split among your players. You've got a minimum buy-in. You've got a blind bet on every hand. So maybe Major League Baseball needs to do something like that. I just think there needs to be some kind of a reform. Otherwise, this sport that's beloved in American culture is going to continue to erode away.
4: J-Mo, did you want to say something?
6: Yeah, well, to your point about college football, the comparison there, it's funny that comparison too, because like we're talking about with Major League Baseball, the Dodgers are going to win the World Series. They have the best players. But in college football, it's changed so much. So this is the SEC's results record versus other power conferences in Notre Dame before NIL / the portal era and after. So those nine games before, they were 8-1 with 162 net margin, average of 18-point margin per game. Since it, 2-7. Only 170 points for, minus 83 net margin, losing by 9 points a game. So kind of, it's almost created more parity in college football where we're talking about reducing that parity in baseball.
4: That's interesting.
6: That's courtesy of Bud Elliott, CFB. I don't know who that is.
4: I want to hear those numbers when we come back out of the break. I mean, because I don't know outside of the Big Ten and the SEC if there is parity in college football. One or two teams. Miami Tech, that's about it. All right, we'll return. Phone calls, text still welcome, 405-900-9957. Keep it locked in here on the Middle of the Day Show.
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0: Ray Stevens.
1: Oh, man, I love this guy. He was part of that team 40 years ago. 85 Bears Super Bowl champion Tim Reitman.
2: Thank you, Ray, and I appreciate you still holding on to me.
1: How do you get your mind wrapped around everything that's going on? Now, it's changed a little bit as far as social media, the media, bets, and things like that, but still, it's a big stage. It's the moment of your life. How do you keep that in check?
2: We were pretty loose, you know, going down into New Orleans. You know, the media created a lot of anxiety because of McMahon and some of the alleged things that he said on the radio. And I have to tell you, my best memories were of the days leading up to it. And I remember, you know, some of my running buddies then. Mike Tomczak was my roommate on the road, and I was really good friends with Tom Thayer. And we had an actor friend, Adrian Zemed, who's from Chicago, and we all rented a limousine so that we could go out and party, you know, that week and not have to drive and not worry about it. And like one of my memories, and you can ask Tom Thayer this, and I don't even know how it came up, but our limo driver's name was Bobby. And Bobby made the mistake of telling us he had a penile implant. So the whole week, Thayer's telling, "You better show us, Bobby, or I'm going to beat the bejesus out of you." I mean,
1: Tim, this conversation brought me places today I just didn't think it was going to go.
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3: But yeah, Blylevin's was nasty, man. And it would come out of his hand and look like it was going way up in the air and then just go, boom, and just drop down right in the zone.
4: Imagine lefties trying to hit the curveballs that some of those guys were throwing.
3: Well, I mean, Randy Johnson with his slider.
4: Lefties, yeah.
3: Yeah, lefty to lefty. Randy Johnson?
4: Yeah.
3: I faced him at AAA. It was incredible. I've never seen like
4: Koufax, Carlton, I mean.
3: Koufax, Carlton, yep. I'm glad Bob Gibson was brought up earlier, too, because he had some of the nastiest stuff you'll ever see.
4: Oh.
3: And was one of the meanest dudes. Nowadays, I would love to see Bob Gibson on the mound and one of these dudes celebrate and watch what happens.
4: Or trying to take him out to get a save in there.
3: Oh, well, they wouldn't even go out there. They'd be scared to do it.
4: Yeah.
3: I mean, they wouldn't even go. Bob Gibson was a bad man. I talked to dudes that played against him, and he said they were afraid of the guy.
4: That's what he said. Nolan Ryan, he got Magic come and take him out, and he said, "Go back in the dugout."
3: Yeah, I like that. 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
1: Oh, man, I love this guy. He was part of that team 40 years ago. 85 Bears Super Bowl champion Tim Reitman.
2: Thank you, Ray, and I appreciate you still holding on to me.
1: How do you get your mind wrapped around everything that's going on? Now, it's changed a little bit as far as social media, the media, bets, and things like that, but still, it's a big stage. It's the moment of your life. How do you keep that in check?
2: We were pretty loose, you know, going down into New Orleans. You know, the media created a lot of anxiety because of McMahon and some of the alleged things that he said on the radio. And I have to tell you, my best memories were of the days leading up to it. And I remember, you know, some of my running buddies then. Mike Tomczak was my roommate on the road, and I was really good friends with Tom Thayer. And we had an actor friend, Adrian Zemed, who's from Chicago, and we all rented a limousine so that we could go out and party, you know, that week and not have to drive and not worry about it. And like one of my memories, and you can ask Tom Thayer this, and I don't even know how it came up, but our limo driver's name was Bobby. And Bobby made the mistake of telling us he had a penile implant. So the whole week, Thayer's telling, "You better show us, Bobby, or I'm going to beat the bejesus out of you." I mean,
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0: on this Tuesday. Let's get the phone. Let's go to Derek. What's up, Derek?
1: All right, Al. I'm just going to try to keep it real with you, man. You know I'm a Spur fan. One thing that bothers me is when Thunder homers talk about their injuries, but they don't want to talk about when they benefit from injuries. Like Halliburton getting hurt early in that game last year, game 7. He was 3 of 4 from the three-point line. Gets hurt early, but nobody wants to talk about that. And the Spurs, De'Aaron Fox, missed the first 2 games of the series. Had J-Dub game 1. He had 26 points. We full overtime. Okay, you had your guy. We had Fox, who's our all-star point guard. Okay? He was here for us. We didn't cry about it.
0: No one's crying. I hear the national people say Oklahoma City would have had a, don't you think they would have had a better chance to win if they had those guys?
1: Of course they would have a better chance, but even Jada said, that's not their problem. No, that's not the Spurs' problem. They got to play who they
0: I know. We're saying they would have had a better chance of winning.
1: I mean, they're the second youngest team to go to the finals in history.
0: Nobody's ripping the Spurs, Derek. We're just saying, okay? You're the one coming on here now ripping the Thunder people.
1: Why? Because I've heard about it.